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And nobody does it like we do it here in Philly. I'm Tony Harris. Thanks a lot for joining us here at Classic Rock 102.9 MGK.

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0: Hey, baby, Little Steven here. Come join me this weekend in the Underground Garage for Ed Kookie Burns' birthday party. 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

0: Hey, thanks a lot for listening to The Weeknd. 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

0: Hey, baby, Little Steven here. Come join me this weekend in the Underground Garage for Ed Kookie Burns' birthday party. Oh, yeah, baby, it's going to be the ginchiest surf party on the beach. 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And come find out what Hanoi Rocks, the Blues Magoos, the Birds, and the Yardbirds all have in common. 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But I see you this weekend in the Underground Garage. 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

0: MGK's Big Gig is back, and it's going to be one for the ages. 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

0: Doors. 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

From White Room with Black Curtains to back in black. Bitch, you know I'm glad to be back. It's all here on Philadelphia's Classic Rock 102.9 MGK.

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0: Hey, baby, Little Steven here. Come join me this weekend in the Underground Garage for Ed Kooky Burns' birthday party. Oh, yeah, baby, it's going to be the ginchiest surf party on the beach. I guarantee you that. And come find out what Hanoi Rocks, the Blues Magoos, the Birds, and the Yardbirds all have in common. That's right, this weekend, it's the only dance show on the radio and the only show with go-go girls. But I'll see you this weekend in the Underground Garage.
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1: 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I'm your host, Marcus Goldman. With me today is a man who is going to make you move. His name is Jim Walter, and he is here to talk about getting active and just little things that can make a difference in your life as far as staying healthy. Jim, thank you very much for stopping by to talk about making people move today.
2: Marcus, thanks. It's a pleasure to be here, and I really appreciate the opportunity to hopefully get this message out that really pertains to everyone.
1: Before we get started, do you want to give a background on yourself and how you became a public speaker and how you got involved with MOVE and how you why you decided to set up MOVE?
2: Sure. Yeah. So I earned a PhD. I'm a cardiovascular exercise physiologist, and I spent the first 10 years of my career running preventive and rehabilitative cardiology right here in Philadelphia, what at the time was part of the Philadelphia Heart Institute. I have spent the last 25 years in the pharmaceutical industry, but during that time, what has always driven me has never left, and that was my passion to try to help people, as you just said, take more interest and more responsibility for their own health. And as a result of that, and I won't answer this now, I'm sure you'll drive me towards it, but I'm what you would call a frustrated exercise physiologist. And I'll explain that a little bit more in a few minutes. And so here I am now, 25 years after having left the preventive and rehabilitative world. And I realize that I've still got this message that's been pent up inside me. And the pharmaceutical industry doesn't allow me to do that. And it keeps me quite busy. And I just decided that It's time. I've got a message. It's different, and we'll get into that more throughout the program. And so I want to offer something to people in general that is something that everyone can do, where exercise, which we've been encouraging everybody to do for decades, it's just not resonating. So that's why I'm here. That's what my message is about. It's trying to simplify things for the general public, to hopefully make a difference and put them in a place where they can do something that everybody can do.
1: Do you want to give out your website and social media information so people can get more information and know where to follow you?
2: Yeah. So as you alluded to, what I'm trying to do is move into a more public speaking realm so I can reach large groups of people. And so the website I've created, it's very simple. It's my name, Jim Walter Speaks, all one word, .com. JimWalterSpeaks.com. Right now, I'm on Instagram at JimWalterSpeaks. I'm working with somebody who knows a lot more about social media than I to try to get on other platforms. But, you know, that's where I am at the moment. And, you know, just looking to grow a presence where people can reach out, see what I'm doing. You know, if they're planning a meeting and potentially would want a speech that's fun, that's motivational, that's interactive, and offer something practical for their participants, you know, I'd be happy to talk to people about that.
1: Is MOVE an acronym, or is it the verb in your whole philosophy of just getting to move?
2: Yeah, it's just the verb. What I like to encourage, so let me jump a little bit deeper into things. In exercise, with decades of research, we've got arguably the most powerful form of medicine known to mankind. Originally, we thought it helped maybe just with cardiovascular disease and, you know, high blood pressure and lipids and stuff. Now we see that it probably has an impact on almost all chronic diseases. And then if any of your listeners were to open their computer right now and go to the Centers for Disease Control and Prevention website and plug in the word physical inactivity in the United States, you'd learn that 25% of Americans are completely sedentary. And then as much as 60% or even more, do some level of activity, but not that that meets the definition of exercise put forth by the CDC of being 150 minutes or more of moderate to vigorous physical activity each week. And so if you've got this tool, exercise, that can offer substantial health benefits, and most Americans don't do it, what I began to think is, should we continue to push that message, or can we change that message? And I think largely the two most important reasons that people don't exercise are usually time, they don't have the time, or they're just not motivated, they don't have the energy to do it. And so we can continue to push that message, or we can simplify the message. So move is one thing. What I like to refer to are move more moments. Look for these moments, and I'll give you a whole bunch of examples as we go through this throughout your day, where you can choose to use movement in place of just being sedentary. And that's what my platform is really about.
1: One example of that is if you're going into a building and the officer, the whatever you're going to, is on the third floor, instead of taking the elevators, take the stairs.
2: Exactly. Right.
1: So these are the little things that we have to plant into people's heads. You mentioned 25% of people in America are sedentary. How do you define sedentary, and what does that mean? Does that mean they don't move at all? Do they lay in bed? Do they sit on the couch? What does sedentary mean?
2: So basically what it means is people do no more than what are considered the activities of daily living. So yes, hopefully they get up and they brush their teeth and, you know, they go to their kitchen. So they're not relegated to bed rest. But these are the people that need to move more because they do the minimal amount of movement to get throughout their day. And that's what we need to change. And, you know, you just gave the one example about taking steps instead of an elevator. The other one that people have heard all the time is when you get to a parking lot, park further, right, and walk in. But that's where the problem is. After that, it stops. And what we're reluctant to do is think of other ways that we can just build a little bit more movement into our day. And so that's what I do when I give these talks and when I talk to people. So for example, and I can give many more, but a lot of them are based on me and where I live in my home. And in my house, right out the front door is where my morning newspaper is delivered and the mailbox. And so what I choose to do is go out the side door and walk around the curb to get the newspaper or the mail and then walk back. Doesn't take a lot of time. And it doesn't take a lot of physical effort, but what it does is introduces at least one more, and I'll give you plenty more, different way of creating, again, these move more moments.
1: These move more moments are very important, obviously. Now, you also mentioned, I think, 60% of people do light exercise or something like that. Was that the number you gave? Do moderate exercise or minimal exercise?
2: They do some level of movement beyond being sedentary, meaning beyond just doing activities of daily living. Mm-hmm. Maybe they'll go up a flight of stairs. Maybe they'll take a short walk and do some things, not to meet the definition. So the reason I bring that data into play, because what this represents is a lot of American. If you think that there's almost 400 million people in the United States, and then take 60% of that, take 25% of that are doing nothing. And so there's a substantial...
1: That's 100 million people.
2: Exactly. And then if you go 60%, that's over 200 million people. Yeah. So it's a lot of people that can do more. And what we can do is we can do these move more moments throughout your day, integrate them into your day. As I said, about going out and getting the mail or taking a flight of stairs instead of the elevator.
1: And I know that something that I like to do is, if possible, after dinner, take a walk. And after a meal, it's a great time to get out and do the steps because it helps regulate your blood sugar. It helps you digest your food better. And walking is one of the best exercises you can do for heart health. It is a great exercise for heart health. And combine these, you know, again, growing up Italian, pare una passeggiata, the walk after dinner with the loved one is very important. And it's because you get your body working, and it also helps to take a walk outside to wind your day down and sleep better at night.
2: And thank you for injecting that Italian into that. And, you know, our grandparents, they were physicians without having a degree. They just learned from life, like what you just said. That's so true, because our bodies get filled with blood sugar from the meal, and then we go ahead and we burn it right off. And I would actually consider that to be, you know, a form of exercise, but something, you know, that people could and should do every day. But our grandparents had so many medicinal hacks for us that many of us haven't picked up on. Yep. But that's clearly one that all of us can benefit from. And you brought up the word blood sugar. So one of the things that is important about these Move More moments is the simplicity of them can have a scientific impact. So there was an article just in a few years ago in 2020 from the Mayo Clinic. The journal is called the Mayo Clinic Proceedings. And what they published was the simple act of going from sitting to standing, not once, but throughout your day, multiple times, resulted in small but statistically significant reductions in fasting blood sugar and body fat mass. So that's why something very simple, just introducing more movement into your day, can have an impact, not to the same degree as a formal exercise program, but for many people, a start is all they need.
1: Definitely. And taking that first step to make change is always the hardest. And to make change, you have to feel uncomfortable too. Discomfort is part of the benefit of making change for the positive. And these are all hard topics to talk about. Talking about health and things like that is uncomfortable and hard. But once you get moving and once you start feeling better, like, you notice a difference very quickly. Yeah. It doesn't take long. It's like with smoking. If you quit, your lungs start healing right away. They're one of the few organs that heals when you stop smoking.
2: Yeah.
1: So the benefit of movement is there. And you'll probably, if you get into this more movement, you will ramp it up because you will feel better. And therefore, you will make the adjustment to exercise. And you know what? Sitting on an exercise bike is a great way to get moving. Walking in a pool, getting into a pool and walking. If you can get in the water, water's a great way to do low resistance exercise. So there are many, many options out there to move. Do you, at your website, have resources for people to do exercise and to move and what they can do?
2: Yeah. Again, it's a work in progress, but I'm building on that. And what I do is post what I call these Move More moments. So you keep triggering all the right things with your questions. So I want to go back to where you said sometimes change and making things is difficult. And that's where I think these Move More moments simplify it a little bit, because it's an easier transition. And then you're right, you do a little bit more and that begets a little bit more and that begets a little bit more. And hopefully, what I don't want to give the message is I'm against exercise. I want everybody to exercise. But I think what we're doing all too often is making the jump way too big for people. So let's go back to these people that are sedentary. They do activities of daily living. And then we throw 150 minutes a week of exercise. Most of them just choose not to do it. So this is where gradual steps. And so on my website, I post these Move More moments. So I'll give another example. When I'm in an office building, if I'm working in an office building, I will never refill a water bottle from the floor that I'm on. I'm either going to go up a floor or down a floor to fill the water bottle. I'm going to do the same thing with the restroom as well. I'm going to go up a floor or down a floor. Now, this is something that anybody can do. And so this is an example of a Move More moment that I post on the website. Another one, my kids are older now, but when my son especially was 12, 13 years old, he couldn't go to get his hair cut by himself. So I had to drive him to the hairstylist to do that. And what most people are going to do is sit in the chair for 15 or 20 minutes and watch their child get their hair cut. What I decided to do was to just get up and walk around the shopping center for 10 or 15 minutes. So I'm not adding time to my day. I'm there. I'm not doing anything. And what I'm choosing to do, and this is really the important message, what I'm choosing to do is to try to look for ways that I can replace being sedentary with just some very soft, subtle movement, which will accumulate and add more movement throughout your day.
1: Very good information. Very good points as well. And I want to go back to what you said about going big, because our society teaches us to go big or go home. But I've also been the person who shoots for the moon. I go big or go home. That's how I roll. But I also understand the importance of gradual steps when necessary, or as we like to say in the business world or corporate world, baby steps.
2: Right.
1: Going big in this type of situation when you've been fully sedentary is very discouraging. In most cases, has a negative effect on people because you're pushing yourself way too hard and you're not getting a lot accomplished. And the older we get, the harder it is to get into shape when we've been sedentary. So taking the gradual steps is a smart way to do this. And like you said, starts with the little things, getting up, changing your route a little bit.
2: Yeah. Yeah.
1: And doing those little things. And so if you are one of the people who happens to be sedentary at this time, maybe you had a bad injury, you have a bad back, maybe your knees are bad, try to move a little bit, find a way to move a little bit that doesn't cause you a lot of discomfort.
2: Exactly. Yeah. And so one of the things I'm often asked is like, who's your audience? And the thing I've been told to never answer is everyone. But it is, for me, it's hard to not answer that because of what you just said again. So this definitely applies, obviously, to the sedentary as a way to introduce subtle changes into their life gradually without consuming a lot of time. But then yourself, and I know we talked about it, and you're big into biking, and that's great. But does this Move More message apply to you? I would argue yes. Why? Because I was a basketball player and then took up running and ran multiple marathons and did some triathlons and all that kind of stuff. And then, because of maybe overdoing it a little bit too much, I ended up with bilateral Achilles tendonitis. Ooh. And I was out, not for 5 days, not for 5 weeks, not for 5 months. 5 years.
1: Jeez.
2: This was extremely symptomatic. And so when that happens, and it's even when you're an athlete, it's going to happen to everybody, and you're going to be out. And let's hope it's not 5 years. Let's hope it's the more typical 5 days or 5 weeks. But that's not the time then to change your habits. So if you can develop these things now and incorporate them as a regular habit throughout your day, you'll have them for when you're injured, possibly, maybe when you're traveling on vacation and you don't have the time to dedicate towards exercise. And then, you know, the one thing we can't stop is aging. So we're all going to get older. And so if you have these good habits of just moving more throughout your day, then you can remain a certain minimal level of active, regardless of the circumstances you're in.
1: Absolutely. And you just mentioned something that's very important in this equation, aging, because as we age, our body changes, our body breaks down. Sure. Depending on what we did in our younger years, that's how our body breaks down. And this aging aspect is very important as well, because as we age, things that we need to do to stay healthy include being flexible.
2: Mm-hmm.
1: And strengthening our upper body. You still have to do light forms of upper body strengthening and walking and movement. Otherwise, your body will wreak havoc potentially on you as you get older.
2: Absolutely. Yes. And so that's another thing. So when I talk to groups, and this is an important point, when I talk to groups and people, I throw out ideas like I've done so far. I've given 3 or 4 examples. Be happy to give more if time permits. But what I also encourage people to do is look for the opportunities in their day, in their environment, because theirs might be different than mine. So, for example, I said it in the workplace, but I do this at home. I never use the restroom on the floor that I'm on. If I'm on the ground level, I either go upstairs, or if I'm upstairs, I either come down. Now, if I make that suggestion to you and you live in a ranch house, that's not going to work. So it's also taking the idea, taking the concept. If you don't mind, I divert for a second. We haven't done this. And so actually, let me go there for a second. You had asked me earlier, you know, what's one of the things that has driven me and motivated me to do this? And as I told you before, it was the very premature death of my father. He was 45 when he died from his third heart attack. Now, that was back in 1974, and there was definitely other contributing factors. But one of them that certainly played a role was he was so busy. I was one of eight children. He owned his own small business, and it was hard for him to be able to find time, as you might imagine, to be active. So this is where a lot of these move more moments could have helped an individual like him. But I want to go back to the thought process. So, you know, here we had eight kids, and, you know, what are your parents going to do to keep eight kids busy? And so my father also loved to fish. And so his last boat, he got a boat hull from the boatyard and he built the boat. Now, he never told me this, but he then went back to that boatyard and he got a second 32-foot fiberglass boat hull. And he brought it back to our house and he dug a hole in our backyard. He used a backhoe to do that. And he put that boat hull in the ground, built a wooden deck around it, and we now had a swimming pool. Now, you might say, Jim, what does that have to do with movement? Nothing. What it has to do is the thinking process. So if my father could see a swimming pool in a boat hull, how can people go throughout their day looking for ways to replace being sedentary with moving more? So take my ideas. You're welcome to them. But please look for your own ways that you can build these move more moments into your day.
1: Again, with me is Jim Walter. He is here to talk about Move More, a program that he has designed to help get people who tend to be sedentary or not active enough just to start taking the baby steps to do a little bit more, the small steps. So, Jim, do you want to give out your website, your social media information so people can get more information about you and the Move More program?
2: Sure. So you can reach me on Instagram at Jim Walter Speaks. And then my website also is jimwalterspeaks.com. And on there, there's information, how to contact me, phone number, email address. But there's also information about the platform. You can find some of these Move More moments on there. You can also find out about what I offer. If given a speaking opportunity, I can offer to your audience. So if you're interested in this message, please feel free to reach out. I'd be happy to spend some time on the phone and talk to you about some of these ideas and concepts that might be appropriate for people that are part of your audience or people that are important to you.
1: Excellent. Now, some things, let's do a little summarizing because I think hitting some of these ideas to be a Latin nerd, repetitio est mater studiorum, repetition is the mother of learning. So to maybe go over some of these ideas again might be beneficial for us. Ideas like look for the opportunities to move more in your daily life. You know yourself, you know what you can and can't do, and that's how you set up your Move More program, correct?
2: Correct, yeah. And look to do it since it's simple and easy. Don't look for a time. It's not about exercise. It's about replacing being sedentary with movement. So go throughout your day. Like I said, start in the morning. Walk out your side door to get your newspaper. Mm-hmm. When you get to the workplace, take the steps instead of the elevator. When you come home and you take your child to their softball, to their soccer practice and stuff, don't sit and watch the practice. Don't sit in the lawn chair. Get up and walk around the field. When you come home from there and you got to check in with your parents and say goodnight, when you're talking to them on the phone, we've all got cell phones. Don't sit while you're talking. I'm not saying exercise. What I'm saying is meander around your house. Just move instead of being sedentary and do it throughout the day.
1: And these little things over time will make a difference.
2: Yeah, they will. And I already alluded to the one study. I'll cite one more piece of data. So more recently in 2022, there was an article in the Journal of the American Medical Association. And in it, it stated that adding, we always focus on these 10,000 steps, but it cited adding an additional 2,000. Now from 2,000 up to 10,000, people varied in, but adding that resulted in fewer deaths and less heart disease and cancer for people that added this more movement into their day. And then people that, when they were moving, moved a little bit faster, they had even better benefits. So it's subtle things that can accumulate throughout the day can have a difference. And let me just throw in one more thing. We've all seen this in some articles and stuff like that, but we're going to learn definitively, it's been referenced already, that in 5-10 years, that sitting is going to become the new smoking. And so let's not get to that part. Let's move more throughout our day.
1: I'm seeing more people with stand-up desks now and things like that. So it makes total sense. And health posture problems happen from sitting at a computer all day, hunched over, doing your work. And you have arthritic problems, carpal tunnel, things like that all arise out of that. So,
2: yeah. And do you know what ailment it is that causes the most people to miss work during the course of a year?
1: What?
2: Low back problems.
1: Wow.
2: You know why?
1: Hunched over.
2: We're not designed to sit. Biologically, we're designed to be upright. So sitting, although it feels comfortable, is not biologically the best posture for us to be in. So we don't want to stand all day either. So that's why just changing from sitting to standing with a stand-up desk, or, you know, go to the bathroom more frequently, fill up your water bottle more frequently, just get up and out of your chair more often, and it'll make a difference for you.
1: Perfect. Great advice. Again, with me is Jim Walter, and do you want to give out your website one last time before we wrap it up?
2: Yeah, so I can be reached, and all my contact information is at jimwalterspeaks.com.
1: Excellent. Thank you so much for the information. Thank you so much for your time, Jim.
2: And thank you for the opportunity. And I hope your listeners will benefit from some of the information we've talked about today.
1: Me too. Thanks again. 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I'm your host, Marcus Goldman. Thank you again to Jim Walter for stopping by to speak about moving more and becoming more active in our everyday life, which will make a difference in our health. If you would like more information about Jim Walter and his work, check out jimwalterspeaks.com. And if you have any questions, comments, or suggestions, feel free to email me at publicaffairs@wmmr.com. Thank you again for listening today. And as always, we invite you back next week for a new show. Have a great day.
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9: And welcome to our Delaware Valley. I'm Laura Lewison. With us today, David Thomas, President and CEO of PHDC. Today, we're going to be talking about restore, repair, and renew here in Philadelphia. Welcome.
1: Thank you. Thank you for having me, Laura.
9: Well, welcome back. Actually, you were in here, it's been about a year since you sat down here. Mm-hmm. And at that time, we were talking about other programs, including Turn the Key.
1: Absolutely.
9: And Mayor Parker had just been inaugurated. We were in the very early months at that point. Mm-hmm. So you want to update us on what's been happening since the last time we sat down to talk?
1: Well, yeah, the last time I came, we were talking about two initiatives, if I recall, Fresh Start, as well as Turn the Key. Fresh Start was successful, very much so. Unfortunately, we had limited funds, so those dollars ran out. But I'm happy to say that under Mayor Sherelle Parker's home initiative, she's identified additional resources, and that program will be relaunching soon. So that's good news, because it's certainly necessary and needed here in Philadelphia to help people get that fresh start, if you will, with finding rental units that are decent, safe, sanitary, and healthy for their well-being. The other program, Turn the Key. Turn the Key is still going strong. Turn the Key, just for people's memory, is a program where we are utilizing surplus public land, working with developers, small developers throughout Philadelphia, building single family homes, selling those single family homes, 3-bedroom, 2-baths at $280,000. So we've capped the sale price. But more importantly, we've brought in a subsidy to support first time buyers that buy that $280,000 price down to $200,000 with a soft second mortgage that we bring to the table, along with other lenders that bring first-time buyer grants and things. Often that final mortgage value is based off of about $185,000 to $190,000, and that program is going strong. I think the last time I was here, I think we were probably somewhere around 200 buyers. This year, I'm happy to say we'll probably get to our 500th buyer this year, and we have well over 700 units that are being constructed as we speak today. So that program is going strong too. And again, along with Fresh Start, Mayor Sherelle Parker, under the Home Initiative, has made sure that that program is boosted on steroids, if you will, as she likes to say. So look forward to seeing up to 2,000 homes being built and sold in Philadelphia over the next couple of years. So things are going strong.
9: Before we sat down, started taping this morning, I was commenting that we're number two. We are no longer the poorest major city in the country. We can't agree on which city actually got to be number one, but we won't talk about them. We won't rejoice on their misfortune, but we are finally number two. But it, you know, that does not necessarily mean that our housing crisis has gotten any better. And so these initiatives, you're looking at the people who are desperately needing affordable, safe housing and addressing the problem that we have in Philadelphia of abandoned homes, vacant lots, and properties that aren't being used and are just sitting there.
1: Yeah, we have a challenge. And as you pointed out, we're no longer the largest, poorest city. But that challenge still exists. Affordability in Philadelphia is going to remain challenging, unfortunately, as a result of inflationary costs. Our incomes and our economy is not keeping up with the inflationary cost of living. And as a result, we're seeing some folks struggle. We often talk about the most affordable house being the house that you currently live in. And one of the reasons why we are pushing home repair programs, such as the program that I'm here to talk about today, Restore, Repair, Renew, is because we want to make sure that people recognize, one, that the house that you live in is the most affordable house. Two, that house is not just a home, just a house. It's a home. We want you to be able to live in that home comfortably, safe, and enjoyable. At the end of the day, the housing stock in Philadelphia is aged. Most people cannot afford to make the necessary repairs to maintain that home. Plumbing, if you want to recall, last time I was here, we talked about it briefly, but the plumbing situation in Philadelphia, if you're looking at a 100-year-old house, the lead plumbing that's in that house is going to corrode. It's just a given. It's just a matter of time. Unfortunately, it becomes the current homeowner's problem and not the previous homeowner's problem. And the repair
10: It is exorbitant. Roofing, plumbing, electric, carpentry. We just saw two homes affected in West Philadelphia where the facades came down. And under Mayor Sherelle Parker, under Mayor Sherelle Parker's home initiative, we're launching another program called the Facade Repair Program because we recognize that the homes need some love and some care in order for us to maintain not only the existence of those homes, but the affordability necessary to maintain a residency in Philadelphia.
9: Oh, my gosh. I did not know about the facade repair program, because when a facade goes down, that's not just that home. That is affecting the homes next to it. And when it affects the homes next to it, now you're talking about affecting a block and a community and everybody's investment in their home and neighborhood.
10: Absolutely correct. And I think that is part and parcel to the home repair programs in general. I mean, I've always said with our home repair programs, if a person's roof is damaged and the person doesn't have the ability to repair that roof, it's not only going to affect that home. We live in row homes. That's going to affect the adjacent homeowners. At the end of the day, you've seen some of the effects of not being able to make those repairs where we have gaps and blocks. We call them like gap teeth, so to speak. And it destroys the value of the home. It destroys the fabric of the neighborhood. And it just creates more problems for the existing residents because the values continue to plummet. And it challenges folks to live.
9: And unfortunately, when values plummet, that's your equity. That is what you are passing down to your family. And it means that the neighborhood does change.
10: Absolutely. And we always want to look at that home as being a wealth creator. And obviously, you're not creating any generational wealth if the house is deteriorating and you have no ability to maintain that home. So you're absolutely correct.
9: Okay, so then let's get into what is Restore, Repair, Renew?
10: Wow, Restore, Repair, Renew. And I want to give credit once again, and you know, this is not a plug, this is a reality. At the time that Restore, Repair, Renew was created, Mayor Parker was Councilwoman Parker, and this was her initiative. So her home initiative is a continuation of where she was when she was a council person, focused on housing, focused on making sure that the residents have a decent, safe, and sanitary place to live, raise their children, and grow their families. So Restore, Repair, Renew was something that was created to address what she felt was a gap in many of our grant programs. We have a grant program that does home repairs called the Basic System Repair Program. It provides necessary critical repairs for roofing, plumbing, electric, carpentry, and structural work. That program is limited to income-eligible residents in Philadelphia. What Mayor Parker saw when she was a council person was that there were other folks that she likes to say, she doesn't like to pit the have-nots against the have-littles, so to speak. But you have a working-class group of folks and families in Philadelphia that are making enough to maintain their living and pay for necessities. What they don't necessarily have is the ability to take care of that home because that is a critical component of their everyday life. So, for instance, when we started Restore, Repair, Renew, we looked at what was happening in the market. We had a lot of people who had limited and marginal income trying to get loans from financial institutions and often denied. Credit, debt to income, the value of the home versus what you were borrowing, all types of things. And we said, well, what can we do to address that? And what Mayor Parker came up with was a loan program. And we called it Restore, Repair, Renew. It's a loan program that's up to $50,000 for home repairs, fixed interest rate at 3%, and you have an opportunity to some degree, more than any other financial institutions, you have an opportunity to customize your loan and your monthly payments because we recognize the challenges of, if you will, making that additional payment. So the program has been successful. Over 700 people have benefited from the program to date. They've accessed over $24 million in capital, and that program has actually grown larger. And what we've seen are most people are looking not just for critical repairs like roofing and plumbing and electric. They're looking to make that house a home. They're doing renovations to their kitchen. They're doing renovations to their bathroom. They're making that house like I said, a home, somewhere comfortable to live and enjoy and increase their investment.
9: What is the procedure? What's the criteria to apply?
10: It is income-based. Credit score, we're looking at loans, so your credit score has to be 580 or above. That is much better than any credit score that you will see in any financial institution. Homeowners insurance is necessary. Just like any other loan, we have to make sure that you're protecting your asset, but we're also helping you maintain that asset, but also protecting our investment in your asset. 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So if you're going to address the violations, we actually certainly will support your application for that loan.
9: For someone who is applying, I know that you do other preparation for making this loan application. 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
10: 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Clarify is our partner. That's Clarify, C-L-A-R-I-F-I. They are our partner. They provide housing counseling assistance. So they will sit down with you to do financial literacy and support to make sure that, one, you can afford the loan. Two, they also support your efforts in finding a contractor and also support your efforts in identifying and making sure that the costs associated with the repairs are in line with industry standards so that no one is gouging you, taking advantage of you, and things of that nature. So Clarify has been a tremendous partner, and we support their efforts to support this program. And quite honestly, I think it's a valuable asset because many times our folks don't understand the critical investment in their home, but they also don't understand the debt that comes with that investment. And we want to make sure that you can afford it before you proceed with taking out a loan. At the end of the day, folks lose homes taking out bad debt. And we don't want that happening in Philadelphia.
9: So there are two great things that you just brought up. One, that financial literacy, that education that somebody is going to get to help them. And it doesn't just apply to when you get the loan. It means keeping that home.
10: Absolutely.
9: Yeah, it's having enough sense after you get it repaired to keep that home in the family. But also you talked a little bit about, and look, before we sat down today, what did I write on my question sheet? Fraud prevention, because there is no area more frightening than hiring a contractor or dealing with home repairs.
10: You're absolutely correct. And that's why we have our partners at Clarify. We try to support the homeowners as much as we possibly can. We recognize that a lot of homeowners, especially our elderly homeowners, don't really know who to call, don't know who to trust. And we want to make sure that if you're going to make that critical investment into your house, that you're not taking advantage of. At the end of the day, so many contractors take advantage of our residents in Philadelphia, and we've tried our best, and we continue to do what we can to avoid that and protect our residents in Philadelphia.
9: Nothing attracts a bad apple more than the idea of patching a sidewalk or pretending to do your roof.
10: or taking a deposit under the premise that they're coming back because they just take your money and never return, and you can't find them. We're very conscious of that. So that is not going to ever happen in any program that we sponsor or support.
9: Is there oversight in selecting the repair work that's being done? So, you know, I'm living in a house and it needs roof repairs, but I'm looking at a kitchen that I'd like to repair. Do you go in and say, all right, you've qualified for this loan, but what the heck you thinking? The kitchen can wait. We've got to get this roof repaired.
10: I'm glad you asked that question because we absolutely do that. At the end of the day, if you come in with the desire to do kitchen, bathroom improvements, our inspection will first be done. And when we do that inspection, if we see areas that need to be addressed that are more critical than your bathroom renovation and your kitchen renovation, we're going to insist that that be done first. So if you need a roof, the roof gets done before your kitchen gets done. If you need electric, that electrical work will get done before your kitchen gets done. If there's money remaining after those critical repairs are addressed, we certainly support your efforts to renovate and beautify your kitchen and your bathroom.
9: Now, when they are doing these inspections, part of this whole thing is to make sure that people are living in safe, healthy homes. So that means I know about kids and asthma in this city. So that includes mold inspections and lead-based paints, et cetera.
10: We don't necessarily do a deep dive into lead-based paint. We definitely will identify mold if it's visible, and that mold will have to be addressed because that's a health concern, and it's an immediate health concern. So we'll look at, like I said, your major systems, your plumbing, electrical, roofing, your structure, because we're not going to invest in a property that, and we're not going to allow you to invest in a property that requires structural repairs. At the end of the day, we will advise you on what's best based on the condition that we identify in that house, but also based on your desire to use those funds.
9: And these can be used and applied towards making the home adaptable for the resident. I know you'd mentioned that already. So the handrails, the wheelchair accessibility, the adaptations that you can make.
10: Whatever is necessary for that homeowner once we make sure that the critical repairs are not needed. So, but often when you talk about those types of repairs for modifications, we really would like to refer you to our adaptive modification program, because that program not only takes care of those modifications that you've addressed, but we have an occupational therapist that will sit down with the homeowner to ensure that what repairs or what adaptations are made are necessary not only for today, but for tomorrow. So we're looking at you from a future perspective. When we sit down and understand what your needs are, we want to know, is your need going to increase over the years, meaning that is your situation going to become more difficult? And if so, we have to look at not just today, but tomorrow. So, yes, we do stair glides. We also will change that bathroom and make that bathroom adaptable and accessible to wheelchairs and things of that nature. And that shower, which is often the biggest challenge for most of our elderly clients, that shower becomes a walk-in because that tub is the most dangerous thing an elderly person can experience, trying to get in and out of a tub.
9: So here it is, another initiative at PHDC that I didn't know about.
10: we have a lot.
9: So when someone picks up the phone, when they call you, when they go online, and for this program, it's phdcphila.org/RRR. Think pirates, RRR.
10: RRR.
9: And so someone comes in and says, I want to use the RRR program. And you say, well, what a good idea. But really, this is another program that is more appropriate for your particular needs.
10: So we often try to assess the client's needs when they apply for any program. So if they're coming in for the grant program for home repairs for roofing and plumbing, and we go out and we send out an employee, and the employee identifies a disability need, that employee will often refer that client to the adaptive modification program because they see a critical need with that program. If there's a situation where the needs are greater than just your major systems, for instance, and we go into your house and we say we can address your roofing and your plumbing and your electric, but your kitchen could use renovation as well, we'll still remind you and refer you to RRR as well, because we want you to be able to do everything in that house to make that house as comfortable for you as possible. Because again, the house that you own is the most affordable house. Okay. We don't want you having to lose that house looking for a house, because it will not be affordable.
9: Now, you will work with them for the future, looking at, you know, financial planning and budgeting. You work on that. But what does somebody have to have in their hand when they open the application process? I mean, they have to be ready for you, too. They need documentation.
10: So for our loan program, this is simply for the loan program. There are things that we're going to look at in terms of the loan. So we want to know your last 2 years of W-2s, complete tax returns. That is strictly for the loan program, and I'll get to the other programs in a minute. We want to see your most recent mortgage statement. if you have one, your most recent student loan statement, obviously, because we're looking at debt to income and things of that magnitude, credit card bills, because we will make sure that you're not being gouged on the credit cards and things of that nature. And the one thing that we always frown upon, and we try to advise people never to do, never take out a loan to pay credit card. Never take out a loan that you are using your house as collateral to pay credit card debts. Never. Okay? No matter what the circumstance, never put your fixed asset in line of being lost due to, if you will, unsecured debt. Verification of real estate taxes is something that we certainly will look at for our loan program, because we want to make sure that you're current on your taxes. And we also want to advise you how to get current on your taxes if you are not. We look at your income verification, because you did say it was an income eligible program, which it is. So we have quite a few things that we ask that you bring your title. We want to make sure that you own your home. We will check that as well. So I think that's about just the most that you would probably need at the beginning. For our other programs are simple. Income eligibility, just like this program. Ownership. When we look at income eligibility, we're looking at not 2 years, but your last year. So we want to see where your income is today, and we project the next 12 months, if you will. So those programs are a little different than how the loan program operates.
9: So we might be talking about RRR today, but really we're talking about every program that the PHDC offers, because once you get into the system, the arms come out and wrap you up and say, okay, we're going to direct you over here instead.
10: And, I only have a half hour. And if I had more, I'd give you it all. But I will tell people to go to PHDCPhila.org, and you will see on that website a magnitude of programs that go beyond what you and I are talking about today. And just to give you an example, I'll just run down the list real quick. You have our BSRP, our Basic System Repair Program. You have our Adaptive Modification Program. You have what's known as the Restore, Repair, Renew that we're talking about today. You have Turn the Key, okay? Fresh Start will be starting soon. We have Emergency Rental Assistance Program. Mm-hmm. We also have, if you will, a program that is designed, and I'll just tell you, it's not a program that is actively running, but it is a program that's taking national attention, and that is our Phil Housing Plus. And that program has gained national recognition, and it's a program that we certainly support wholeheartedly, and we hope that federally, state, local, adapt something similar in the near future. It was a pilot program, and that pilot program has proven immensely to be a great asset for individuals and residents, not only in Philadelphia, but throughout the country.
9: In our waning moments, Philadelphia, how do we stand up against other housing programs? Are we innovative? Are we playing catch up from neglect? Or?
10: I'm going to say that we're always in the front. I get calls often, I want to say weekly, but certainly monthly, from various different states, counties, cities throughout the country. San Antonio, Houston, even as far as Miami, which has a different housing stock, but they recognize many of the things that we're doing in Philadelphia as being in the forefront. Turn the Key. How can people emulate Turn the Key? I get that question all the time. BSRP. How can BSRP be emulated in Baltimore? In fact, just to give you context, BSRP has now been adopted to some degree. It was adopted by the state, known as Whole Home Repair, and now it's about to be adopted by the federal government. If you just saw the legislation that just came out, where they have a bill that is supporting home repairs for residents throughout the country. So I'd like to say that was as a result of what we're doing here in Philadelphia.
9: Now, we are actually running out of time. Any final thoughts? Any parting words?
10: One program that I did fail to mention, because I often leave out our landlords, and I do apologize for that, because I think they're a critical component, especially our small landlords, and we created a program to support those small landlords, and that program is called the Rental Improvement

0: but not landlords. And what happens when those landlords sell? Those properties that are affordable on the market today become unaffordable tomorrow. So we try to keep these folks engaged. I like to refer to a lot of them as the mom and pop landlords, because it's often folks who purchase properties to, if you will, supplement retirement. And if those folks aren't receiving the rents, it's not supplementing retirement, it's actually draining retirement. And it became a problem. So we came up with this program called the Rental Improvement Fund. And that program offers up to $50,000 to make necessary repairs to units. That program is offered to landlords who have 10 or less units. It might be 15 right now because we made some modifications. And we're always doing so because we listen to what our targeted constituent says. If we came out with a program and it really wasn't targeting or hitting the market, we'll make some adaptations and adjustments to address the needs that we're trying to reach. So that program has also taken off well. It's often talked about very much from our realtor community because I've seen landlords not just do roofs and plumbing and electric, but they've actually made beautifications to the units and the tenants. I can't tell you the excitement that you get when you see the tenant and the landlord working together, which is something that you don't see often in Philadelphia or any place. But when you make critical repairs to the unit that improve the lives of the tenant, it's immense. It's crazy. We love it.
1: Considering that so many people are renters, very few homeowners in this new world that we're living in, the landlord is an important part of that piece.
0: And let me tell you one thing about that program before you let me go. The Rental Improvement Fund, because we want that unit to remain affordable, we've offered an opportunity to defer and I'm going to say forgive that note over a 10-year period. So if the property remains affordable over a 10-year period, we will actually forgive the debt. That's important.
1: Okay. Hey, you know what? Now we are out of time. Some parting words, sir.
0: Well, Laura, I want to say thank you again for having me. It's always a pleasure being here. To your audience, I hope you guys learned something that is beneficial and valuable. I really want to see you guys apply for many of the programs that we talked about today, the Restore, Repair, Renew. I want to see you apply for our BSRP, our Adaptive Mod. And I just want you to recognize that Mayor Sherelle Parker recognizes the residents in Philadelphia and the needs of the residents of Philadelphia. And with this initiative that she's launched, we are here for you and we will be here for you and continue to provide the services necessary for you to live comfortably and enjoyably in Philadelphia.
1: And of course, you find all of that at phdcphila.org. When you get there, you will see all of the programs laid out in front of you. Today, we were talking about RRR, the Restore, Repair, Renew, but we touched on so many others. So just go right to that website, phdcphila.org, and you'll learn more about all of what we've been talking about today and far more. My guest, David Thomas, the president and CEO of PhDC. Thank you for doing this.
0: Thank you for having me again, Laura. Appreciate you.
1: Absolutely. Anytime. Let's not make it a year this time, okay?
0: Let's not.
1: Deal. I'm Laura Lewis. This has been Our Delaware Valley.
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0: GK's Big Gig is back, and it's going to be one for the ages. 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

0: Hey, it's Angel Donato. Thanks for listening to the best classic rock ever made. 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

0: Hey, thanks a lot for listening to The Weeknd. 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

0: is I'd like to say thank you for coming over for all the good stuff. We really appreciate you spending some time with us here at Classic Rock 102.9 MGK. I'm Tony Harris. We got more of the best classic rock ever made all weekend.
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0: 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Come join me this weekend in the Underground Garage for Ed Kooky Burns' birthday party. Oh yeah, baby, it's gonna be the ginchiest surf party on the beach, I guarantee you that. 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But I see you this weekend in the Underground Garage.
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as it ever was. 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

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And nobody does it like we do it here in Philly. I'm Tony Harris. 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

everybody had to pay and pay. A hustle here and a hustle there. New York City is the place where they said he'd be. Take a walk on the

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0: 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I'm Tony Harris here at Classic Rock 102.9 MGK. 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

I woke last night to the sound of thunder. How far off, I sat and wondered. Started humming a song from 1962. Ain't it funny how the night moves?

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The boys are back in town. The boys are back in town. 102.9. MGK.

is I'd like to say thank you for coming over for all the good stuff. We really appreciate you spending some time with us here at Classic Rock 102.9 MGK. I'm Tony Harris. We got more of the best classic rock ever made all weekend.

0: Hey baby, little Steven here. Come join me this weekend in the Underground Garage for Ed Kooky Burns' birthday party. Oh yeah, baby, it's gonna be the ginchiest surf party on the beach, I guarantee you that. And come find out what Hanoi Rocks, the Blues Magoos, the Birds, and the Yardbirds all have in common. That's right, this weekend, it's the only dance show on the radio and the only show with go-go girls. But I see you this weekend in the Underground Garage.
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And nobody does it like we do it here in Philly. I'm Tony Harris. 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

0: Hey, thanks a lot for listening to The Weeknd. I'm Tony Harris here at Classic Rock 102.9 MGK. 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

is I'd like to say thank you for coming over for all the good stuff. We really appreciate you spending some time with us here at Classic Rock 102.9 MGK. I'm Tony Harris. We got more of the best classic rock ever made all weekend.

0: Hey, baby, Little Steven here. Come join me this weekend in the Underground Garage for Ed Kookie Burns' birthday party. Oh, yeah, baby, it's going to be the ginchiest surf party on the beach. I guarantee you that. And come find out what Hanoi Rocks, the Blues Magoos, the Birds, and the Yardbirds all have in common. 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But I see you this weekend in the Underground Garage.
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1: But we're in the spot again for another great Top 10 Classic Rock Albums Countdown here at MGK, and I'm Tony Harris. We're going to count down the week of July 16th, 1985. So let's get back in, and we'll start with number 10.
2: Number 10.
1: Well, I got three cover songs on the list this week, with the first one in this number 10 slot. Now, at the time, lots of legal trouble surrounded the lead singer, and many of us wondered if that would hinder the band from continuing. I mean, when you think about it, 30 days in jail, 200 hours of community service, 5 years probation, and finally a multi-million dollar settlement allowed singer Vince Neil to rock on as Motley Crue's frontman with a hefty tour schedule set to support their third studio album released in June of 85. That album was Theater of Pain, so we'll check out Smokin' in the Boys Room from that one as we get started here on the Top 10 Classic Rock Albums Countdown here at MGK.

First album in history to sell over 1 million copies in the CD format. Now, this record spent 9 weeks at number one on the Billboard album chart, totaling more than 9 times platinum in the U.S. It's one of the world's best-selling albums, having sold more than 30 million copies worldwide, too. Now, on the cover, the lead singer-guitarist 1937 14-fret national-style O-Resonator, inspired by a picture he saw of a kid playing guitar in the subway. And that leads Mark Knopfler to write Walk of Life, from the number 9 album on the countdown, Brothers in Arms, for the week of July 16th, 1985, here at MGK.

0: Walk of Life from Brothers in Arms by the Dire Straits. 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And I'm Tony Harris.
1: Number 7.
0: After being the leader in one of the most successful rock trios during the 70s and 80s with many successful tours and 5 albums later, Sting records his first solo album. Now, he assembled a group of jazz musicians, and that included bass player Darryl Jones, and he went on to join the Rolling Stones in 93, sax legend Branford Marsalis, keyboardist Kenny Kirkland, and drummer Omar Hakim. Now, they went down to Barbados to record this record at Eddie Grant's studio. So that gets us the Dream of Blue Turtles from Sting, number 8 on the Classic Rock Albums Countdown here on

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3: Well, the group for our number 7 cut their teeth early in their career, touring as opening acts for ZZ Top and Ozzy Osbourne. They were also extremely present on the 80s movie soundtrack scene, and that includes soundtrack for Teachers, Explorers, and The Secret of My Success. Now, they did this all while touring in support of their own studio efforts. Their first two albums, big successes, Dawn Patrol and Midnight Madness, and they pushed the band from an opening act to headliner status by the summer of 1984. A bump up to May of 1985, and they get to their third studio album as we play Sentimental Street from Seven Wishes from Night Ranger. Number 7 for the week of July 16th, 1985 on the Classic Rock Albums Countdown here on MGK.

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1: Number 6.
0: Well, this group's second album contained all of the same ingredients that helped launch the band to MTV and radio success. The ingredients? A batch of commercially savvy pop metal tunes and a half-naked model on the cover, and the album goes on to sell over 2 million. Let's go with Lay It Down by Rat from the album Invasion of Your Privacy, number 6. On the Classic Rock Albums Countdown here on MGK.

0: And there's your first set of albums on the countdown. That's number 6, Invasion of Your Privacy by Rat, on the Classic Rock Albums Countdown here on MGK. And I'm Tony Harris. We'll take a short break, and we're going to come back with albums 5, 4, 3, 2, and 1. We'll also include the top 5 pop singles for the week of July 16th, 1985, all next here on Classic Rock's Home in Philly, 102.9 MGK.
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20: 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And I'm Tony Harris. Coming up, albums 5, 4, 3, 2, and 1. But first, we'll take a look at the top five pop singles for July 16th, 1985, starting with number five. And this one was thought to have been inspired by a few things, including a former relationship lead singer Amy Mann had with another member of the band. It turns out, according to Amy, she wrote the song about a female acquaintance and wrote the song from a male's point of view. With the rewritten verse in the studio version, "He wants me, but only part of the time." And that was based on something she was going through with that relationship at the time. The markdown, "Voices Carry" by Till Tuesday, number five.

Number four is a song written by Daryl Hall. It was first recorded in 1980 by Hall & Oates for their Voices album, but was not released as a single. They also included it for their 1985 concert album, Live at the Apollo. But it was Paul Young who decided to cover it. And after performing it at Live Aid, it went all the way to number one on the Billboard Hot 100 2 weeks later. So let's catch it on the way up at number four pop for the week of July 16th, 1985. Every Time You Go Away from Paul Young on the countdown here at MGK. Hey,

Well, number three was heavily influenced by Journey's Faithfully and was written while serving as the opening act on the band's Frontiers tour. It also features their drummer Steve Smith and provided Bryan Adams with his first number one single and third top 10 hit on the Billboard Hot 100. From the monster album Reckless, here's Heaven by Bryan Adams, enjoying a quick stop on the way up at number three pop.

Number two comes from Phil Collins. He was playing around with a drum machine and noodling around the lyric, and Sussudio came out of his mouth. Well, he tried to find another word that scanned as well as Sussudio, but couldn't find one. So he kept going back to Sussudio. Now, the rest of the song is about a boy's crush on a girl he met at school. It also climbs up to the top, but for this week, let's make a stop for Sussudio by Phil Collins, number two pop, for the week of July 16th, 1985.

Well, this number one is part of the James Bond legacy of theme songs, and it's not a big list, but was written exclusively for the film by Duran Duran and Bond composer John Barry. It became one of the band's biggest hits and the only James Bond theme to have reached number one on the Billboard Hot 100. Now, the song was the last track recorded by the most well-known lineup of Duran Duran and was also performed at Live Aid right here in Philly. It's their final performance together before the split. Let's check out A View to a Kill by Duran Duran, number one pop.

0: And that's a look at the top five pop singles for the week of July 16th, 1985. Now it's back to those albums here on MGK.
1: Number five.
0: Well, if you look at the decade, there was no shortage of supergroups in the 80s. Now this one, made up of Chic drummer Tony Thompson and Duran Duran's Andy and John Taylor. Now, the original plan for this one-album project was for three musicians, the two Taylors and Thompson, to provide musical continuity to an album full of material with a different singer performing on each track. Now under consideration, Mick Jagger, Billy Idol, Richard Butler of the Psychedelic Furs, and Mick Ronson. Robert Palmer was also on that list, and after recording demos for multiple songs on the album, they decided to record the entire album with him. The group named after the famed recording studio in New York, where the album was conceived and recorded. Let's go with Bang a Gong, Get It On from the Power Station. Number five on the Classic Rock Albums Countdown here on MGK.

0: The cover of T-Rex's Bang a Gong, Get It On, from the self-titled album by The Power Station. Number 5 on the Classic Rock Albums Countdown here on MGK. And I'm Tony Harris. Thanks a lot for coming over for another great countdown week.
1: Number 4.
0: Now, movie soundtracks were big sellers in the 80s, chock full of strong songs from 80s groups and 80s solo artists. Remember Fast Times at Ridgemont High, Top Gun, Footloose, Cocktail, and the first of two Eddie Murphy movies with him as Detective Axel Foley. That would be Beverly Hills Cop. Now, the soundtrack hit number 1 on the Billboard album chart. Now, that was on June 22nd, but for this week, it places at number 4. So let's check out Glenn Frey with The Heat Is On from the Beverly Hills Cop soundtrack. Number 4 for the week of July 16th, 1985 on the Classic Rock Albums Countdown here on MGK.

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2: Well, I promised you three cover songs in this week's countdown, and we already heard the Power Stations Get It On and Motley Crue Smoking in the Boys' Room. And now this one from the album that was the first CD manufactured here in the U.S. for commercial release. He was pressed when CBS Records opened its CD manufacturing plant in Terre Haute, Indiana in 1984. Now, before this plant opened, CDs had been made and imported from Japan. Now, this record became the best-selling album of 1985, topping the charts in 9 countries, including the U.S. It sold over 30 million copies worldwide, making it this artist's best-selling album and one of the best-selling albums of all time. Released a whole year and still high on the charts 1 year later in July of 85. Let's go with Cover Me from Bruce Springsteen's Born in the USA album. Number 3 on the Classic Rock Albums Countdown here on MGK.

0: And knowing we were counting down 1985, Bruce Springsteen had to be somewhere. So for this week, it's Born in the USA taking the number three album spot for the week of July 16th, 1985 here on MGK.
1: Number two.
0: Where's the Rock? That was the reply after this artist debuted his new album for his manager. Now, those words sent Bryan Adams back into the studio to amp up the sound of his fourth studio album, and that was the best move that could have happened. The record sold over 12 million copies worldwide. It was also the first Canadian album to sell over 1 million copies within Canada and is certified 11 times platinum in the country. How did the two here? Well, it peaked at number one on Billboard. It's one of the biggest albums of the 80s and released on Bryan's 25th birthday. For this week, let's check him in at number two and listen to Summer of 69 from the album Reckless by Bryan Adams for the week of July 16th, 1985 on the Albums Countdown here on MGK.

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2: Well, we come to our number one classic rock album here on the countdown. It's this artist's best-selling solo album, eventually hitting 12 times platinum. It had all the ingredients, too. Rock, pop, even a little R&B. Guest vocals provided by Peter Gabriel and Sting, with the title's inspiration from A Night on the Town with Robert Plant, together out for dinner and denied seating at a Chicago restaurant because they weren't wearing dinner jackets. So let's play the full version of Sussudio from the album No Jacket Required by Phil Collins. Number one for the week of July 16th, 19. 19-

0: Yeah, Phil Kroctor winner, definitely. And catchy as all get out, Susu Studio. From the album No Jacket Required, there's your number one on the album's countdown here at MGK. And I'm Tony Harrison. Let's do a quick review. Number 10, Theater of Pain from Motley Crue. The Dire Straits checked the number 9 spot with Brothers in Arms. Hitting number 8 with Sting's The Dream of Blue Turtles. Night Ranger hits number 7 with 7 Wishes. Invasion of Your Privacy from Rat takes number 6. Into the number 5 with the Power Station self-titled album. Number 4, Glenn Frey's The Heat Is On from the Beverly Hills Cop soundtrack. Let's go with Bruce Springsteen. Number 3 with Born in the USA. Reckless by Bryan Adams takes number 2. And number 1, we just heard it, No Jacket Required from Phil Collins. Hey, thanks a lot for listening to another great countdown here at Classic Rock 102.9 MGK. I'm Tony Harris. We'll have more of the best classic rock coming up next.
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